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Balance in all things. Say it. Breathe it. Live it. Make love to it. 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I hear grandmothers and God and saints singing, calling, crying. I feel ancestors and oceans and planets moving, mourning, guiding. 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I celebrate you, your rituals, your wonders, your power, your healing, your chastisement, even. Please, universe, have mercy on your children. Continue to rock us in your balance despite our ingratitude, our misdirections, and misgivings. Same.

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1: One of the things I really love about this format of music, it is the perfect soundtrack for a workday. You can put it on in the background and it's smooth without being sleepy, and it doesn't really distract from whatever you're doing in the day. As we like to say, it's hot on the bottom and cool on the top. 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

0: Hey, this is Dave Koz, and one of the reasons why I love this format of radio so much, the artists. Not just new and wonderful artists, but the classic artists of yesteryear, which you still hear on the radio and still get you inspired. People like George Benson, David Sanborn, and Bob James, and Joe Sample, and Grover Washington Jr. I could go on and on. 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

providing a break from the noise. 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

come back out of that with Green Light by Nicholas Cole, and right before that we had Through the Looking Glass with Chris Stannering. Hey everyone, thanks for joining me at the 3 a.m. hour. I'm so excited to be here. I'm Savannah. I am your host for the next few hours, and you are listening on 88.7 The Sound, St. Louis's NPR radio station. Coming up next, we have The Project 8, and then after that, we have Butcher Brown and Nicholas Payton and Lindsay Webster, again, here on 88.7 The Sound.

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coming out of that, we had Give My Love by Kem and Boney James, and that was a recent hit. 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

Fallen in Love by Mindy Abar here at 88.7 The Sound. Good morning, good night. Either way, this 3 a.m. is whichever way to you, if you're falling asleep now or if you're just now waking up. I am so excited to be here with you. And I also want to let you know, did you guys know that we had a listener comment line? 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If you'd like to let us know how we're doing, please give us a call at 618-650-4887. That is 618-650-4887. See what we did there? 88.7. I know you laughed a little bit. It's okay. We'd love to hear from you. So if you have any input of how the station's doing, maybe you have a song you want to request, please give us a call. And our next song is Santa Barbara Cruising by Craig Chamott. And that is here on 88.7 The Sound.

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That was Heading Out, Pieces of Dream. And right before that, we had Nostalgia by Brittany Atterbury here on 88.7 The Sound. I'm Savannah Webster. I am your host for the 3, 4, and 5 o'clock hour this Saturday morning. And hey, no matter why you're up, I'm glad you're here. And after this, I have for you Wind Chime by Vibes Alive. And after that, we have Freedom by Kim Sky here at 88.7 The Sound, St. Louis's NPR radio station.

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That was Oceanside by Curtis McCain. And right before that, we had Mama Didn't Raise No Fool by Swing Out Sister here at 88.7 The Sound. And I'm sure you know, but if you don't, we are a listener-supported radio station. 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Next up, we have Indigo by Mark Harris II. And after that, we have Your Love by Liz Wright and Brandy Younger here at 88.7 The Sound.

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Hey everyone, thank you for listening to 88.7 The Sound. That was just Yes Sir by Oil Slick. And right after this, well not right after, but we get done at 5 here. If you want to stick around until 9 here on Saturday morning, the Financial Cafe is actually going to be playing. Tune in every Saturday morning from 9 until 10 from the Financial Cafe with Larry Lexlow and his crew for the Sound Financial Information. It's on every Saturday morning on WSIE 88.7 The Sound. And yeah, I feel like that's a really good podcast to tune into. It's a really great show. And after this, it is Nika's Dream by Wes Montgomery and The Choice by Kiki Matsu and Mike Stern here on 88.7 The Sound.

That was Bountiful by Kayla Waters, and right before that we had Don't Trip, the Surefire Soul Ensemble, here at 88.7 The Sound. I am Savannah Webster, and this is my last hour with all of you folks. And yeah, so next up we have Let's Live Together by Ronald Johnson, here at 88.7 The Sound, St. Louis's NPR radio station.

Hey everyone, welcome back to 88.7 The Sound. We just got back from the Phoenix by Huge Groove. Right before that, we had Bill Evans Trio, Will Danto, and Brian Colzberg here at 88.7 The Sound. A little bit of everything in that last little guy. But I wanted to let you guys know that we are a listener-supported radio station, and if you're looking for maybe to give us some love, or maybe you're just hoping for a little bit extra information, you guys can head to wsie.com/support, and that will guide you to all of the donation needs that we are looking for, slash any information that maybe you're curious about. 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Next up, we have Shift by Felipe Sassy, and after that we have Steven Sly by Young Gun Silver Fox here at 88.7 The Sound.

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Hey everyone, welcome back to 88.7 The Sound. That was El Fugo by Ethia Renee, and right before that we had Stevie and Sly by Young Gun Silver Fox here at 88.7 The Sound. And I just want to let you know, WSIE 88.7 The Sound is proud to present State of the Arts with Nancy Kurensberg, with short previews on Tuesdays at noon and Wednesday evenings at 7, along with the full show on Sunday mornings at 8:30. That's tomorrow morning, folks. Heard right here on 88.7 The Sound. And yeah, this has been a fantastic run with you guys. I am so excited to see what the next person has in store for you. But until then, we have Baby Come Back by Player. And after that, we have The Upside Down by Blake Aaron here on 88.7 The Sound. Have a good morning. Bye, guys.

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88.7 The Sound. That was Paula Atherton with Right on Time, and before that, Human Nature by Miles Davis on your NPR music station. We are WSIE St. Louis, coming at you from the campus of SIUE in Edwardsville, Illinois. My name's Cam, and thank you guys so much for joining us here on the station. I'll be with you for the next 3 hours, guiding you through the music, but I want to get you right back to it. Trio Tres Bien, Eric Darius, Toto, Julian Vaughn, and Omar coming up, but first, this is Tom Grant with Tune It In, here on 88.7, The Sound.

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0: 88.7, The Sound. That was Trio Trace BN with Glenn Lanny. Before that, Maputo Nights by Eric Darius. Toto with 99. Give and Go by Julian Vaughn and Adam Hawley. And Omar with Brighter the Days. And just a reminder, folks, if this radio station has ever lifted your mood, here's your chance to lift us right back. 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Coming up here after a quick break, some Third Force. But first, this is Polyrhythmics with Smoke and Mirrors here on 88.7. 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

88.7. This sound, that was Third Force with Time for Wonderful, and before that, Smoke and Mirrors by Polyrhythmics. And just a reminder, folks, giving St. Louis the blues on Monday afternoons, it's the Blues and Soul Patrol with the Soul Selector, Tom Papa Ray, every Monday afternoon from 4 until 7, exclusively on WSIE. Coming up here to close out the hour, some Ultra Blue, but first, this is Brother Jack McDuff with Obligato, here on 88.7, The Sound.

88.7, The Sound. That was Judah Seeley with Gravitate, and before that, To the Moon by the TNR Collective on your NPR music station. We are WSIE St. Louis, coming at you from the campus of SIUE in Edwardsville. My name's Cam, and thank you guys once again for joining us here on the station. You got me for another 2 hours here, but you got some Steve Cole, Chris Standring, Bobby Hutcherson, Jim Manley, and Nicholas Cole coming up. But first, this is our regional pick for the hour, Naked Rock Fight with Through Tough, Thorough Thought, here on 88.7, The Sound.

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1: Hey, St. Louis, this is Boney James. 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

0: 88.7, The Sound. That was Steve Cole with 1-2. And before that, All the Good Times by Chris Standring, Bobby Hutcherson and David Sanborn with Don Is, Summer Ride by Jim Manley and Nicholas Cole with Blue Magic. And just a reminder, folks, music this good doesn't play itself. 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Coming up here after a quick break, we got some Reagan Whiteside, but first Taj Mahal and Keb Mo with Better Than Ever here on 88.7. 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

88.7 The Sound. That was Reagan Whiteside with In Love Reimagined. And before that, Better Than Ever by Taj Mahal and Keb Mo. And just a reminder, folks, join us on Saturday, August 22nd from 7 until 9 p.m. as the WSIE Music Series continues and welcomes trumpeter and vocalist Don Weber to the Herald Square Outdoor Amphitheater at the Press House in Collinsville. 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

88.7 The Sound. That was Shelby Brown with Sunlight, and before that, Da Do Da by Kokoroko on your NPR music station, We, or WSIE St. Louis. Coming at you from the campus of SIUE in Edwardsville, my name's Cam, and thank you guys so much for joining us once again on the station. I've been with you for the last 2 hours interrupting your music, and I promise this will be the last time I do it. For at least the next 20 minutes. Joe Mancuso, Alex Crown, Keith Andrew, Jalen Ngonda, and Boney James coming up. But first, Pieces of a Dream with Rising to the Top here on 88.7 The Sound.

0: The 2026 WSIE Music Series rolls on Saturday, August 22nd from 7 to 9 p.m. as Don Weber takes the stage at the Harrell Square Outdoor Amphitheater at the Press House in Collinsville. 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

0: 88.7 The Sound. That was Joe Mancuso and Dave Black, our regional pick for the hour, with Unchain My Heart. Golden Haze by Alex Crown. Before that, Keith Andrew with It's a Party, Doctrine of Love by Jalen Ngonda, and Boney James and Rick Braun with Shake It Up. And just a reminder, folks, every dollar keeps a saxophone soaring, a bass line bumping, and the sound alive. 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

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Coming up here, we got some Greg Chambers, but first, this is Blue Mitchell with The Thing to Do here on 88.7, The Sound.

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Gosh, a lot going on this week. Mr. Rainey is so busy with the kids and going back to school and everything else that he had me flying solo today. So welcome to the Financial Cafe. Hopefully we come up with some good common sense financial advice for you and help you stay on the path. Met with a client this last week, and his concern is that in about 2.5 years, he wants to be able to retire. So we took a look at his portfolio, the part we have invested, the part that's still in his 401k at work, combined them, if they were combined at a reasonable rate of return over the next 2.5 years, and indicated what it would give him in terms of retirement income. And he was pretty happy. Of course, markets have been good the last couple of years. So we made some minor adjustments to the portfolio. That's that monitor and make adjustments along the way. Because if you have a plan, it's in writing with specific time frames and specific objectives, then you have to continue to monitor and make adjustments. So it was time to adjust a couple of funds that weren't performing in the top quartile. We review those quarterly. Of course, as a fiduciary advisor, suggested to him that these were underperforming and maybe we want to make a change. And we reviewed it. He okayed it. And we've already sold those positions and get ready to buy the new positions to keep him on track. So that's the way it works, folks. It's not difficult. It's not complicated. The hardest part is to get started. So if you haven't gotten started, find a good quality fiduciary advisor and meet with them and help have them help you put a plan together. Because if it's not in writing, you don't have specific time frames and objectives, you have no plan. Or even if you have a plan, you haven't implemented it, and then you haven't monitored it and made adjustments along the way, you still don't have a plan. So if you want to be successful over 90% of the time, this is how you do it. So happy to do that. From Cambridge, the weekly market commentary came out this week. This week's economic data continued to offer conflicting signals on growth, inflation, and the labor market. While some reports pointed towards modernization, others suggested areas of resilience, leaving the broader economic picture difficult to categorize. Well, I guess that's just the way it works in the markets. I mean, nobody knows exactly what the future is going to bring. We can look at historical numbers. We can look at averages. We can look at 1, 3, 5, and 10-year numbers and what we think or hope will happen. But there are so many factors: global economic concerns, U.S. economic concerns. We have the midterm elections coming up. We just had primaries with some surprise elections. And we'll see how that shakes out in November. But nevertheless, inflation and monetary policy. So core personal consumption expenditure, the PCE, the Federal Reserve's preferred inflation measure, rose 0.1% in June, below expectations and below the prior month's 0.3% reading, suggesting underlying inflation pressures may be easing. However, the broader inflation picture remained less clear. Second quarter GDP price index accelerated 6.3%, well above expectations and significantly higher than the prior quarter, which was only 3.6%. While the GDP price index is less precise inflation measure than the core PCE, the sharp increase suggests inflationary pressures remain uneven across the country and the economy. Additional market signals were also mixed. University of Michigan inflation expectations improved, with one-year expectations falling to 4.2 from 4.6 in the prior month. At the same time, Treasury auctions across the 2, 5, and 7-year portions of the curve cleared at higher yields than the prior month, suggesting investors may not be fully convinced inflation risks have been eliminated. So let's move on to consumer and business activity. Well, several reports pointed toward moderating economic activity
Core durable goods orders increased 0.6% below expectations. Prior month's 1.8% reading, consumer confidence weakened for a second month, while personal spending rose 0.3%. Maybe that's for all the kids getting ready for school. Slowing from the prior month, 0.9% increase. While none of these reports point to a sharp decline in activity, they suggest consumers and businesses may be becoming more cautious. Well, I think we're all cautious, especially now. And the labor market. Well, labor market remained relatively constructive. That's no play on words there. Continuing jobless claims declined for a fourth consecutive week to 1.782 million, suggesting labor market conditions remain stable despite softer readings elsewhere in the economy. The FOMC, the Federal Open Market Committee, met and left interest rates unchanged as widely expected. Similar to the mixed signals markets received the past week, recent economic reports have not pointed to a single clear narrative for the economy. Instead, the data continues to provide evidence that can support differing views on growth, inflation, and the appropriate path for monetary policy. As a result, investors are likely to remain highly focused on incoming economic releases as they assess future direction of interest rates. Weekly market commentary kind of gives us an update in general of what's going on out there. The economic and capital markets, the dashboard, I like this because it gives you a 1 week, 1 month, 3 month, and year to date. I think the 1 week, month, and 3 month is not as indicative of what's going on as the year to date. So the S&P year to date has returned 10.14%. The Dow Jones 30, so the top 30, Dow Jones 10.17%. NASDAQ 9.53. So we're all in the upper single digit, lower double digit returns. Let's see, Russell 1000, though, was only up 0.32%. So it's not running as well. The value, though, was up 20.67%. So it's Russell 1000 growth versus value. Quite a differential there. 20% differential, in fact. The Russell 2000, if you expand the coverage, it was 18.85%. And the Wilshire, 9.82%. The MSCI EAFE Index, 13.16%. MSCI Emerging Market was 21.53%. Emerging markets are doing well. The VIX, which is the volatility index, was at 6.96%, rose a little bit from prior 3 month or 1 month. And the S&P U.S. Aggregate Bond Index was a minus 0.33%. Bonds still are not doing what we had hoped. Although interest rates, the 3 month T-bill yield dropped a little bit to 3.79%. The 10-year treasury was at 4.56, and the 30-year fixed mortgage, 6.56. So

the labor or civilian unemployment rate, 4.3%, in a very respectable range. Non-farm employment, 148,000. Real average hourly earnings was down about 0.11. And job openings, 7,585,000. So output and capacity, let's see, new order manufacturing, new orders was 5.25%. The durable new orders, 8.51%, and inventories at 0.32%. Building permits, housing and construction, millions of units, 142, so 1,420,000 building permits issued. Housing starts, 1,410,000. And new home sales was at 0.65, so about 650,000 units over that period. So that's what's going on in the market as far as economic and capital market dashboard and the Cambridge Weekly Market Commentary. That's what's going on at that point. Now, as we move on, there's a lot of traveling going on with kids going back to school, you know, final vacations. Because, gosh, school starts in anywhere from a week to maybe 3 weeks maximum. So what are some of the new rules of airplane travel according to Frequent Flyer? Well, let's kind of get an update. The right way to handle airplane travel. Well, this according to this article by Sean Cudahy, I know this might sound crazy to you, but airplane travel doesn't stress him out. In fact, he generally enjoys most parts of the experience, whether it's navigating the airport or being on a plane itself. It's never fun to wait in a TSA security line or deal with delays, but there are ways to reduce these pain points, which makes for a much smoother trip. I would agree with that. Being prepared, giving yourself plenty of time, relax, don't get excited or in a hurry. So Sean is an aviation self-proclaimed geek. But this isn't the only reason for his attitude toward flying. It's just that he has a lot of experience with the type of travel. He flies regularly, a minimum on a plane several times a month, and covers all aspects of the airline industry as a journalist. As a result, he learned how to find the best seats, avoid hefty airline fees, and breeze through security so much more. Book your flight early, but not too early. So that kind of applies, you know, we'll be doing some traveling in next year, 2027, and I have not booked our air yet. We have our hotel and other things already booked. But the air, when you book a flight at the last minute, the airline system suspect you're a business traveler because that happens on the spur of the moment, and not overly concerned about costs. So this can make things really expensive. To avoid this, booking app, Hopper recommends monitoring prices for domestic flights 3 to 4 months ahead of time. However, you generally want to book your flight a month or two out. I always said 90 days, so yeah, 60 to 90 days, somewhere in that range, I find to be most advantageous. Of course, that's kind of changed now that Southwest got rid of their open seating. It's kind of a different ballgame, so to speak. Airlines may notice there aren't enough seats filled and drop the price to entice travelers. So don't wait too long because airfare begins to rise rapidly 3 to 4 weeks before takeoff. So 60 to 90 days is still my rule of thumb. The one exception is airplane travel rule. If you're flying on a major holiday weekend, this fall, for example, suggest Christmas travelers book their flights by early to mid-October. Yeah, that makes sense. Another thing I've mentioned or noticed over the years is fly early in the week to save money. You probably heard that you can score a cheaper fare if you book at midnight on a Tuesday. Well, that's a myth. According to Google Flights, anyway, you will find cheaper flights if you travel on Monday, Tuesday, or Wednesday, about 12% cheaper than the weekend. It's all about supply and demand, of course, and when most people fly. Check Southwest's website for targeted deals. According to Southwest's chief commercial officer, airline has been offering discounted flights on Tuesdays and Wednesdays. So that's a good day. So if you have a little flexibility, you can plan your trip, that would be a good time to do it. Let's see, use Google Flights. I've never used that. I don't know anything about it, but that's what the article says, to find the lowest fares. This gentleman, Sean, says he starts his search on Google Flights. It's a flight price tracker. Scans numerous airlines in just seconds. You can also add search filters for your preferences, such as layovers, nonstops, as well as airlines you don't want to fly on. Once he finds his itinerary, he goes to that airline's website to book.

0: makes sense. Google Flights will let you set airfare alerts for the itinerary you selected. Once you do that, you'll get emails whenever the price changes. For some itineraries, they will even recommend whether you should book now or wait based on historical price trends. Keep in mind that Google Flights doesn't display fares from Southwest. So if you want to fly on that airline, you check Southwest's website separately. See how the options stack up. Hold your fare while you search for better deals. Well, I have done this. If you haven't heard of the 24-hour rule, it's about to become your new best friend. Under policy set by the U.S. Department of Transportation, as long as you book at least 7 days out, airlines either have to let you cancel a ticket for a full refund, even a non-refundable ticket, or give you a chance to put a 24-hour risk-free hold on your ticket, meaning your price is locked and your seat is held, but you don't have to pay immediately. This can be very helpful if your plans aren't quite set. If your plans change or the price drops the next day, you can make that change. I always make the use of the courtesy hold on American Airlines. To do it, you just click hold at checkout instead of entering your credit card information. United offers a similar fare lock option, but it costs a few dollars. Cancel and rebook if you find a better one. On American, Delta, United, and Southwest, if you book and then find a better price days or even weeks later, you can usually cancel, get back what you paid in airline trip credit, then use the credit to rebook at the lower price point. You won't get a refund for the price difference, but you can use that credit for a future trip. So the airplane travel trick industry generally does not apply to more restrictive base economy fares, so only if you're upgrading a little bit from the base fare. So read the fine print for hidden fees. I think that applies to pretty much the world. If you don't read the fine print or your contract, then shame on you. Don't blame somebody else if it says something you don't like. Don't assume you'll get full-size carry-on bag or free seat selection with your ticket. Nearly every budget airline charges for both. And sometimes it can amount to more than your airline. Bigger airlines have surprising fees. If you book a basic economy ticket on United, JetBlue, flyers with basic economy tickets pay typically don't get overhead bin access. That's interesting. I don't know how they limit that. Frontier even charges $25 per person to speak to agents at its check-in counters. I wouldn't use them for that reason. So as you book, pay close attention. The airline will specify what's included and what's not. This can help you decide whether to opt for the seemingly lowest price ticket or to spring for a more expensive one that will allow you to choose your seat and bring a suitcase on board. That's kind of the direction I've moved now. It's Southwest changed their open seat policy. Is I go for the upgraded seat and it's worth a few dollars more and, you know, be able to board a little earlier. But that's just me. But then again, I've worked an entire lifetime to get where I am to be able to do that. So you can consult third-party sites to find the best seat. Airlines have many different types of planes in their fleets, all with their own seating quirks. Beyond wanting an aisle or window seat, there's a lot to consider, including exit rows, proximity to the lavatory, bulkhead seats that don't have under seat space, seats where part of the wall intrudes in your elbow room, and window seats without actual windows. That's interesting. Third-party sites like SeatGuru, never heard of them, can help with this. With SeatGuru seat map tool, you can enter your potential airline and flight number, scroll over a seat, and read about its pros and cons. After all, seat 16A might be great on one aircraft, but windowless on another. Always watch out for the B and E seats. Those are usually middle seats, at least on small and medium aisle, single aisle planes. So, when did flying get to be such a challenge? I don't know. Check an airline's family seating grade before you book. Traveling with children, consult DOT's Department of Transportation's dashboard or at flightrights.gov. This site grades airlines on whether they offer free family seating for those traveling with children age 13 and younger. If your airline isn't among those that pass the family seating litmus test, sitting with your children isn't guaranteed. Spoiler alert, only four airlines pass the DOT's test: Alaska, American, Frontier, and JetBlue. They said you don't necessarily need to write off airlines with a failing grade. You may just need extra assistance. For example, through Delta Airlines gets a red X on the federal dashboard. The airline says if you can't find adjacent seating for your family, you should contact the airline's reservations team to see if they can accommodate you. So that's, you know, that's probably not bad. Book flights with travel credit card. While travel credit cards usually come with annual fees, that's true, and sometimes higher APRs, but that's only if you carry a balance, which I never do, they are worth it if you're a frequent flyer. When I first started flying regularly, I sprang for one of American Airlines. This is according to Sean, writing this article, who wrote this article. American Airlines co-branded cards, a Citi Advantage Platinum Select World Elite MasterCard, had a $99 annual fee. It offered free check bag for me and my traveling companions on domestic flights. So that's not a bad airplane travel cost saver. And until you earn elite status on American, then you get additional points for that. So let's see where we're at. Gosh, we're already 20 minutes into the show, so we'll just keep on talking, see how long I can do this. I used to do a six-hour show on the weekend, so I think an hour is a piece of cake, actually. Let's see. All major airlines have their own suite of credit cards, most of which often offer free check bag for you and your family members, and often other benefits like early boarding, discounts, and lounge access. I haven't checked that out yet, but I'm going to do that when we travel this year. Then there are other travel credit cards that aren't affiliated with airlines but still offer travel rewards. For instance, the Chase Sapphire Reserve has a $550 annual fee, unless you travel a lot. I don't know. No way I'm doing that. Includes a wide-ranging $300 annual travel credit and an application fee credit for travel programs like TSA PreCheck and Global Entry. So, among other benefits. So, you just got to weigh your options, pro and con. Reserve parking online and in advance. Many airports will allow you to reserve your spot in advance online. Not only does this guarantee you a spot, saving stress and time searching for a spot, but it can also save you money. Some airports offer steep discounts for booking parking in advance. St. Louis is not one of them. Dallas-Fort Worth International and Houston's George Bush Intercontinental Airports, you can save up to 50% when you reserve parking ahead of time. So, you know, you have to check it out. Have some family members' backpacks. This is, I thought it was a good perspective on it. If you're traveling as family, combining your items into fewer suitcases minimizes how many travelers incur extra fees. Here's an example. Let's say a person is flying from their home airport, which may be Raleigh-Durham, for example. Raleigh-Durham International Airport in North Carolina to Orlando International Airport. As a family of four, one-way ticket's $39. Not bad. But a full-size bag checked or carry-on is $55 on this flight. However, everyone on the airlines is entitled to a personal item like a backpack that fits under the seat. So you pay $39 for the flight. You pay $55 for the bag unless you do a backpack or something that will fit under the seat. If there are questions, you have to ask yourself, do all four people traveling need a full-size suitcase, or can you get by with two larger pieces of luggage and three or four backpacks that won't cost you anything? Could be a significant savings. So always follow the 3-1-1 carry-on rule. The TSA has strict liquid rules for carry-on bags. What is the 3-1-1 rule? For liquids in a carry-on to be allowed through a security checkpoint, they must be in containers of no more than 3.4 ounces. That's why it's 3. Well, it should be 3.4, but nevertheless, that's 3.4 ounces in a single 1-quart resealable plastic bag. And those are the ones. So you have to have less than 3.4 ounces. It has to be in a single 1-quart resealable plastic bag. That big bottle of shampoo or sunscreen, of course, has to go in your check bag. And if you don't have a check bag, then I guess you'll be furnishing it for the TSA agents. And there may be some exceptions for essential items like medications, breast milk, or baby formula. Can you bring food through TSA checkpoint? Yes, but generally speaking, TSA's rules of thumb is if you can spill it, spread it, spray it, pump it, or pour it, I don't know who came up with that, and it's larger than 3.4 ounces, it should go in a check bag. You might be shocked to learn that a big jar of peanut butter and a hunk of brie are considered liquids under this rule. So if you like peanut butter and cheese, then you're going to have to leave it at home or pack it. So, breeze through security with a pre-screening program. My family has been under the TSA pre-check program for, well, at least 15 years now, because I know we've gone through at least one renewal of our TSA PreCheck. It's the most popular program, offers travelers a shorter security line during domestic travel. Also don't have to take off the shoes or outer layers, pull out the laptops, or go through a full body scan. Meanwhile, Clear allows, C-L-E-A-R, allows members to get their identity quickly verified by eye scan or fingerprint before being escorted to the front of the TSA line. Then there's Global Entry for regular international travelers, which offers an expedited trip through U.S. Customs after international flights and includes pre-check access. So Global Entry, if you have it, and Clear, rarely spend more than 1 or 2 minutes waiting at the TSA checkpoint for if you have either of those. Past few times, this individual has been that he's been going through customs, Global Entry has been efficient and barely even stopped walking on the way through. So it might be worthwhile if you do do some international travel. Oh gosh. I guess so if you are traveling or planning on traveling this year or have traveled, well, if you have, it's too late. But if you are planning it, then I would suggest strongly that you think about TSA PreCheck if you don't have it already. I would also think strongly about, pre-planning how you get to the airport. I know we've started using a car service to get to the airport rather than the parking, because by the time I would drive my car 30 minutes to get to the airport, park it, and then get on a shuttle to go to the terminal that where my flight was. And then when I come back from, say, a two-week vacation, I'm paying $175 or so for parking, not to mention the time wasted on a shuttle and back and forth and so forth. So I found a local reliable service that is a shuttle to, that's primarily what they do, is shuttle people to and from the airport. I can do it for about the same or less money, and they're very, very, very reliable. They'll pick you up well in advance of your morning flight. If you have a 6:15 flight, they'll pick up at 4 o'clock if that's what it takes. Or if you're coming back late at night, last flight we did, which was, last March, our flight was delayed. So they watch, they have your flight number and they know when you're supposed to be in, and they watch that remotely, they set their alerts, and they know you've been delayed a half hour, an hour, whatever it happens to be, and they're still there to pick you up when you anticipate setting down. So it's a great, to me, it's well worth the money, and it's about even with parking my car, and I don't have to worry about somebody dinging it or stealing it or whatever else happens at airport parking lots, because they're not getting any easier to get in and out of. So just personal observation. From a financial standpoint, is it worth it? It is to me. So that's a decision that every family has to make. I mean, if I'm going to spend $175 on parking with all the hassles, I'd rather spend $175 to be dropped off and ultimately picked up at the airport and brought home when my flight is over. So it's just a personal preference, I guess you could say that. So 27 minutes in, again, thinking about the chef shop, because that's a great place to be this summer. They have lots. I was looking at a recipe on their mailing list. You can go to chefshop.com, C-H-E-F-S-S-H-O-P-P-E. Get on their mailing list because they have some really nice. They had a BLT salad, or what they call BLTA salad this week as a recipe. And, of course, it's got the bacon, lettuce, tomato, BLT as part of it. And then it had a particular dressing and it looked great. It looked amazing, in fact. So and it seemed pretty easy to eat. They give you all the ingredients, and they tell you what you need to do to put it together. And it's certainly something that we will try. So they've got lots of opportunities for, and they're still, I think, looking for some people. If you're looking for a, particularly heading into fall and Christmas time and holidays, they are always hiring part-time and temporary people to get them through the holidays. So I would suggest strongly that might be a good opportunity if you want a really fun part-time job doing checkout or stocking shelves or just answering questions or serving popcorn or candy. I mean, what better job can you get but making people happy by providing gifts for them and or their family and for things that Labor Day party coming up or Thanksgiving or Halloween or anything else, they'll have special popcorn. I imagine Halloween, they'll have multicolored popcorn, just like they did on the July 4th. They had red, white, and blue popcorn, and we took some to a party we went to, and it was great. Everybody loved it. So it disappeared real fast, too. So I would suggest go by, give them a call at 618-659-9840 if you like, to just kind of check things out and see what's going on. So as we continue talking about airline travel, there's a couple other things I wanted to add, and then we'll move on to the next topic. You can, when you're traveling, make sure you have the MyTSA app, which will help you reduce security wait times. If you don't have it, you don't necessarily have to stand in an ultra-long security line. With that app, you can check current, expected, future checkpoint wait times at all U.S. airports. Means if you know you're getting to the airport at 7, you can search that window of time for an estimate of how long it will take to get through the line. So if your estimated wait time is long, don't panic. Instead, check to see if your airport offers a way to reserve your spot in line. And some do, like LaGuardia and Los Angeles International Airport. Bring snacks and water bottles to the airport. Well, yes, don't spend $5 for a bottle of water at the airport concourse if you don't have to. So if you have a family of four, that's $20. That's a lot of money to be spending on water that doesn't cost anywhere near that. So more and more airports have water refilling bottle refilling stations once you get through security. So bring your reusable bottles. Make sure they're empty before you get in the TSA line. Fill them up once you're on the other side. This does work. I've done it. My daughter's done it. You can also bring food and snacks if you want to eat at a meal at the airport, as long as they meet the 3-1-1 rule. Back to that. That doesn't mean everything needs to be super tiny or fit into a small plastic bag. The rule is specifically for liquids and liquid-like items. Feel free to bring sandwiches, meats, hard cheese, and crackers, possibly even pizza, as long as it fits in your carry-on. Order food and drinks online to avoid long wait times. Many airport Starbucks locations will now let you place pickup orders using your app. And it's typically a lot faster than waiting in line. So there are other chain restaurants at the airports that might let you do that. So some of them, like Dunkin', McDonald's, just check the app, company's app, to see if the airport lounge allows you to do that. Airports have their own mobile food ordering service. So you can get a meal delivered to your gate. That's an interesting idea. DC's Dulles International, Reagan National Airports, for example, rolled out that option in 2022. When your flight is delayed or canceled, log into the airline's app. The airline's app should always be your first option in those situations. It's definitely the best choice. When a flight is delayed or canceled, airlines will offer a chance to rebook a new flight with just a few clicks. Don't wait to book the option if you see it. Those seats disappear fast. And don't worry, the airline may let you rebook again later if more ideal option shows up. If that doesn't work, stand in the customer service line and call the airline customer service. Doing both maximizes the chances of a quick resolution. Another option, if you're a good multitasker, pop open your laptop and see if you can chat with customer service. When these online chat options are available and there's an actual human involved, process can be a lot less time-consuming and frustrating than waiting on hold. Boy, you got that right. Use the airline's lounge's customer service desk to rebook. That's a good idea. I'll have to see where they are and if my airline card lets me in them. If you're a member of Airline Lounge, take advantage of the perk if your flight is delayed or canceled. Lines are typically far shorter than you will find on the airport concourse. Helpful agents will help you find another flight. Just note that the service is limited to major airline-affiliated lounges, not in lounges operated by credit card companies. I kind of like this philosophy. Wear comfy but nice clothes on your flight. I was reading another article the other day about, what you wear. You know, they recommend don't wear shorts. Certainly don't go without socks. Don't go barefoot. That's really dumb. There's a lot of germs out there, and do you want to entice them? For any airplane travel, prefer loose, relatively comfortable clothes that are still appropriate to wear, say to a restaurant or museum. Often athletic or chino type pants with a t-shirt You can put on a zip sweater over that. Layers allow you to stay cool if the plane is warm, and bundle up if the plane is hot. Everybody's different, and that would be a great idea just to be comfortable. Pack a change of clothes in your carry-on. I haven't done that very often, but it's not a bad idea. Air travel wardrobe mistake is technically packing mistake. Not bringing a change of clothes on board in a carry-on bag. On one too many occasions, unexpectedly stranded overnight with all my clothes in a checked bag, and you couldn't access it. After all, you often can get to your cannot get to your checked luggage until you reach your final destination. So bringing a change of clothes is also important if you have young kids who might get sick or spill something on themselves or you. A little packing preparation goes a long way in these instances. Just, you know, I always say, you know, prepare for the worst and hope for the best. It's kind of my motto on that. So if you've got it in there, don't need it, great. If you don't have it and you need it, you're in trouble. Always track your luggage. I like this now. Unfortunately, lost luggage happens. Fortunately, technology has improved to the point where you can and should take matters in your own hands. If you're traveling in American, Delta, United, or Southwest, keep your airline app handy since it will offer bag tracking. Means you can look to see when your bag is loaded and unloaded from the plane. I guess they use the tag that's on the bag if you know, your little receipt. You may want to go even further, though, particularly if you're flying on an airline that doesn't offer tracking. Tools like Apple AirTag is a great way to help you track your belongings in real time, giving you a live location for your bag. It can also help both you and the airlines narrow down your bag's location if it gets lost. Add your frequent flyer number even if you forgot to book with it. You should always create a frequent flyer account. Add your number to an airline reservation even if it's not an airline you fly often. But if you've forgotten to do so, don't despair. You can typically add it to an existing reservation. Create the account, log on to the airline's website, search for your reservation using your trip confirmation number, open it up for traveler details, and in many airlines there will be a line where you can add your loyalty or frequent flyer number to your personal details. In some cases, you can even add a frequent flyer number for a trip you recently completed. For instance, Delta Sky Miles program has a page where you can request missing miles and make other changes. So that's pretty interesting. And know when you're, you know, get someone else to pay when you're stranded. Getting stranded somewhere doesn't have to be the end of the world, especially if someone else foots the bill for that extra hotel night, taxi ride, or meal out. First step is finding out the reason for the disruption. If it's maintenance, staffing, or something else within the airline's control, consult the flightrights.gov federal dashboard. That's flightrights.gov federal dashboard. This is where you'll find information about which airlines will cover unexpected meals, hotel stays, and or ground transportation if the cancellation or delay is the airline's fault. Now for the bad news. If the source of trouble is weather-related, the airline typically won't pay. For that reason, you might want to consider a travel credit card that offers trip insurance that if you need to make a claim for weather-related snafu that stranded someone, for example, Atlanta overnight, because if you book the trip with a, for example, American Express card that offers travel protection, the unexpected hotel night and Uber should be covered. So a variety of travel cards do include that coverage. If your flight is canceled or significantly delayed, or if your itinerary significantly changes against your will, you're entitled to a refund under federal policy if you ultimately choose not to fly. The reason for the disruptions doesn't matter, neither does your ticket type. And if you don't have you don't have to accept frequent flyer miles instead. So how do you make this happen? You'll typically need to consult your airline's travel customer service webpage and put a request for a refund. Keep in mind that if the airline offers to rebook you on a later flight, you're not entitled to refund. But if your 5 p.m. flight to New York is canceled and you decide, you know what, I don't feel like traveling anymore and want to cancel my trip, the airline has to give you your money back. So, yeah, it seems like if they're a reputable airline, that should be a fairly simple process, but I don't know if that's going to work or not. So we'll have to just kind of check that out. On, let's see, on another note, gosh, there's so much to talk about these days, the market. If you have your plan in place, folks, again, this is a perfect time to take the opportunity to review it. That's when you're doing, review, monitor along the way, make changes. This is July. Typically fall, it's not a hard and fast rule, but typically fall, we get into September, October, November. All mutual funds who pay, capital gains and distributions are required by law to do that in, towards the end of the year. It's usually in October, where they have to pay those out and send you a 1099. So you can pay tax on the gains in that mutual fund. Well, what that means, many mutual funds, when they do that, the cost per share of the mutual fund decreases, and you get a 1099, even if you're reinvesting, because that's just the way it works. So September, October, November, we typically see somewhat of a mutual fund sell-off to pay out the distributions and whatnot. But just keep in mind that that's coming up, so it might be a good time to take a look at your positions, make sure that you're in the best place you want to be for your portfolio. It's also not a bad time to take a look at your income for the year, because we're not too far from the end of the year, even though it's just August, but we're heading there fast. And as soon as you get to the end of the year, there are a lot of things you can do before December 31st that you cannot do in any way after December 31st to adjust your income for tax purposes. So we're at one of the lowest points, tax points in history. Good time to consider a Roth conversion, possibly, if that fits with your portfolio. It's a good time to consider, taking advantage of long-term capital gains on some of your investments if they're non-qualified, because you can bring them out possibly with zero tax on a long-term capital gain that doesn't exceed certain levels, and a good time to do some tax planning for the year. Have you taken advantage of all of the discounts and all of the write-offs that you can do this year? Are there still some things that you need to do? Have you made your contribution to your IRA? Or if you're in a 401k, have you maxed it out, or do you want to max it out? Good time to look at that. Still have a little time to make it happen. As far as new 401k plans, the deadline is October 1st, so that's coming up here pretty quickly, to set up a new plan. That is a new plan. You can, after that, set up a plan, but it won't be for 401k deferrals, because you have to allow time for individuals to defer money into the plan. So that's why the generally October 1st deadline is there. Other questions I get a lot are, unfortunately, related often to my telephone or my watch, and how there are things happening there and apps that are on there. Have you ever looked at the apps on your phone and, really looked at them and try to determine how many of these do I actually use on a regular basis? I'm sure there's a way of going in and having the phone, or having Verizon, whoever it is, to let you know how many apps do I have that I haven't used, say, in the last 6 months or the last 12 months, whatever it happens to be. So if that's the case, then can you just delete it and be done with it? Well, there's really three things that you first are supposed to do before getting rid of an app, or you risk getting hacked. So removing an app from your phone isn't as simple as it sounds. The top tips on deleting apps from safety experts say deleting apps taking up precious space on your phone is a great idea, especially for the ones that could be spying on you. But for some apps, you'll need to do more than just simply hit the delete button. While you may think you've dumped it, deleting an app doesn't mean it's uninstalled, and its remnants could still be lurking in the background, leaving your device vulnerable or causing other issues. The biggest misconception is that once an app is deleted, the relationship with the app and the company that owns it is severed. Well, Gene Vaxamar, Associate Director of Security Risk Management at Verizon, said that cannot be further from the truth. Those terms and conditions that you casually reviewed, hopefully read, and checked off do matter. In most cases, you've given them unfettered permission to use your data in whatever way they see fit within the interpretation of the applicable laws. Luckily, experts have gotten their top tech tips on how to make sure an app is fully gone and that your personal information stays safe. So the lowdown is, how are apps putting your personal information at risk? Many of us regularly use a variety of apps throughout the door, implementing them automatically into our daily routines without giving them much thought. Without a doubt, they can make our lives easier and save us quite a bit of time, but this convenience can have a downside. When we use them to shop, bank, order dinner, get a ride, or keep our house warm and even keep track of our children, Steve Tischurchen, Chief Investment Information Officer at XY Pro, a cybersecurity analytics company, data needs to be shared with applications for them to provide value. In most cases, it means these extremely sensitive information about us and our lives. And again, I tell clients and anybody else who wants to listen, if you don't think your name, your social security, your date of birth, your address, and all that other information isn't out there on the dark web, you're only kidding yourself, because it is. There's been so many hacks over the years. I mean, Experian got hacked, I think, as well as some of the other credit agencies, hospitals, and even some of the big investment companies. And of course, recently in the news, you heard that some of the U.S. water systems have been hacked by foreign folks who are trying to do us harm. So let's see. Data needs to be shared. Yeah, okay. Although we share our data with the hope that the app's creator will keep it safe, that's not always the case. Many apps fail to use encryption or other security features, leaving the private information vulnerable to criminals and hackers. He adds that the top mode of attack in most data breaches, according to 2023 version of Verizon's Data Breach Investigation Report, that information is made available. What type of information is at risk? Turns out your data doesn't magically disappear when you delete an app. Apps are often part of an intricate web of interconnected tools, products, and sites that track and share your information, likely without you even realizing it. Think about a dating app, for example. Fortunately, I don't have to. Never have, never will. Typically, these are linked through Facebook account with your permission that enables the app to access pictures, friends, lists, and other information about yourself available through your Facebook profile. And I don't do that. I don't know what other people do, but, you know, Facebook and some of the other LinkedIn want you to share the contacts, and then they'll download all your contacts to their app. And I don't know what they do with them, but I say, no, you can't. You know, my contacts are my contacts. They're confidential, and you can't have them. So now whether they do or they don't, I don't know, but they ask, and I say no. It is cautioned that app users do not assume that their private information will be protected. Most applications are horribly insecure, and developers do not follow security best practices when developing an application. I guess they're just trying to get it done, get it out there, and make some money. Applications are designed for functionality, not security. Security is difficult and time-consuming, often adding delays to product launch and revenue-generating activities. Imagine that. They're more interested in themselves than their user. Are some apps worse than others? Certain apps are especially troublesome. Experts recommend immediately deleting apps that security experts would never have on their own phones, or better yet, not installing them in the first place. You should be wary of an app that requires access to your photos, files, cameras, microphone, and more, kind of what I just said, totally or in a combination. You have to ask yourself, does this app really need all the access? Do I really need this app before hitting the download button? So watch out for the signs you shouldn't trust an app. So how to delete an app the right way? There are multiple steps involved in making sure an app is fully disconnected from your phone and accounts. So James E. Lee, Chief Operating Officer at the Identity Theft Resource Center, recommends a process before deleting an app. First, try and delete all your data on the app. While instructions for erasing data will be difficult and different for each app, they'll make it as easy as possible. You might be able to find an option, say delete stored data under menu titles like privacy, account settings, or security. From there, follow the prompts, remove your account data or stored history on the app. If you can't find this function, search in the help pages or contact customer service, demand in writing that they delete all your data. You should also log into your account through a web browser. Sometimes you'll find additional settings available through the desktop version of the app. Mobile apps are often skinny versions of a full-featured application you use on the web or your desktop. So it's a good idea to log into your app through the web browser to make sure you did not miss any additional settings that may not be available in the mobile version. Unlink or revoke any Facebook and Google integrations you may have enabled by going to the app's settings tab, finding linked accounts option, and removing the app or link you want to delete. You can also remove integrations through the linked account. For Facebook, there are instructions here to go in and delete that. 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On Android, similarly, open the Google Play Store. 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So, if you're concerned about your computer having been hacked, in the probably 7 or 8 minutes we have left, I will touch on a few of these. If your computer starts running slowly, if it suddenly takes forever for your computer to boot up or for applications to open, it may be affected. Viruses, trojans, and worms, which run in the background and use a lot of your computer's memory, can really slow down your device. Computers can be slow for many reasons, including lack of maintenance, a full hard drive, overheating of the processor, and more. Snail-like speed isn't a definitive sign that your machine has a bug. Still, if your computer is lagging, it's a good idea to use security software to scan for and remove any problematic programs. Doing so could fix the problem and make your computer run faster. If your battery is drained and your fans go hyperspeed, compromised computer is inefficient, so keep an eye on how your computer sounds and feels. One of the simplest ways to tell if a machine or mobile device has spyware, crypto mining malware, or other viruses that consume processing power is paying attention to the physical temperature and battery life of the machine. If your computer fan is running more than half the time, that's a problem. If your phone or computer is hot to the touch, that's a problem. If your device suddenly needs to be charged 3 or 4 times a day, that's a problem. So any or all of these symptoms could be signs that malware is running and using significant power. On your computer, you can do Control-Alt-Delete. It'll pull up a taskbar, and if you look at that, you can kind of tell what programs are eating up the most processing time and the most data. So if programs automatically connect to the internet, that is something you have to be concerned with. If the lights are constantly flashing or lit, indicating you're connected to the internet or receiving data, the colors will vary by brand, so pay attention. The way you'll have an easier time spotting the lights when they start acting oddly. If your apps act up on your computer or on your phone, that is certainly live computers don't just live on computers. Bad apps don't just live on computers. Good point. They're found on smartphones. To safeguard both, make sure you're dealing with a reputable company before downloading an app from the internet. One of my pet peeves, you go out to the app store. Of course, Apple. You go out to the app store to download an application. You put the application name in, and there's usually at least one, if not two or three, other similar applications that pop up first. They want you to download those, and they say, oh, they do the same thing, and so forth. Well, they're not. I'm looking for a specific application, whether it's for a credit card or bank or tool that I want to use on my phone, whatever it happens to be. So I wish there was really, if you're attentive and paying attention, you could avoid it. But I wish there was really a way you could get rid of all those extraneous apps and things that are on your machine that you don't otherwise really need or want. If you notice unusually high internet data consumption, if you have an unlimited plan, you probably don't even look at it. But if you go out and take a look at your usage on your phone or your plan, you probably can determine whether you've been hacked. So once a hacker gains access to your computer, they know it's only a matter of time before they're discovered. So they aggressively go through your system to get as much data and sensitive information as possible before you take action. Hackers might also use your system to attempt to reach and control other systems or people in your address book or your network. Hackers can do a lot with just your cell phone number. So imagine what they could do with all that data. So if you start seeing more pop-up ads, I don't know if that's possible. You see so many pop-up ads, I don't know what seeing more would tell me, but you might be automatically connecting to the internet, and it might be that things are popping up you don't really want or need. If your webcam randomly turns on, that's a big problem. Of course, the biggest thing on a webcam is put a piece of black tape over it, and even if it's on, they can't see you. Of course, they may be able to hear you, so you have to be careful of that. If you see unknown sending and receiving lights, that's an issue. So if your computer's been hacked, you can do some things, run your software, kind of look at it. If you have a technologist, it would be good to let him know so he can take a look. He or she can take a look at it. If that is not the case, then you might consider, you know, somebody who's reputable, ask a friend or somebody else who can help you choose a best person to do that with. So we're down in the last couple of minutes. Thanks for listening, folks. This is The Financial Cafe here on 88.7 WSIE The Sound. 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It's been a pleasure, and we hope to bring you some good common-sense financial advice with a slice of humor, particularly when I have another co-host with me. But nevertheless, to give you an opportunity to have a better week, have a better month, a better life, and hopefully a better retirement down the road. Make sure you're working with a qualified financial advisor, and that they are working in your best interest with periodic reviews and helping you to meet your needs. So anyway, thanks for listening, folks. This is The Financial Cafe. 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

WSIE, delivering the sounds that moves you. I'm Dracy J, your musical muse. Welcome aboard the Wax Weekend Warrior set. Yes, ladies and gentlemen, I am in the studio on the campus of Southern Illinois University at Edwardsville, and I have some really good groovy music lined up just for you. Here is a oldie but goodie from the year of my birth, 1968. Here is The Temptations. I wish it would rain. Well, not really, but that's the name of the song. Anywho, here is The Temptations on 88.7 The Sound.

0: 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This fundraising event will feature a tribute to the late Doug Easton and will bring together many of the legendary voices heard on local radio and a special performance from the Temptations Review. 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

0: That was regional artist, the group entitled Tracer, not Tracy J, but Tracer. Regional artist, the name of that tune, Celestial Seekers, rounded out the very first set of the first hour of the Wax Weekend Warrior set. In that set, you heard Jazz Funk Soul, Lynn Fidmott, Joyce Cooling, starting us all out with Darren Ron with Light of the World. Thank you so much for tuning in to WSIE 88.7 The Sound. 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But you know what you gotta do. 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

WSIE, when the music moves you, you know you found the sound that is 88.7 WSIE. That was Groove to This, brand new from Kevin Jackson. Before that, right after the break, we came back with Gerald Albright, Living My Best Life. And that's exactly what you do each and every time you're listening to 88.7 The Sound. 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So, bring your lawn chair and enjoy a great night of music with WSIE. Now, that's something that you can do in the very near future, but here is something from the oldie but goodie box. Here's Caribbean Cutie, Cannonball Adderley and Nat Adderley from 1955 on 88.7.

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Welcome to the 11 o'clock hour of the Wax Weekend Warrior Set with me, your host, Tracy J., your musical muse. That was Devin Gil Fillion performing Moonflower, a brand new song from Devin. And then opening up the Wax Weekend Warrior Set at the 11 o'clock hour, you heard Revelation of the Heart from Third Force. We're WSIE 88.7 The Sound, your St. Louis NPR music station. Here is Slam Bam by Tim Cunningham, a regional artist on 88.7 The Sound.

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0: Rounding out the first set of the 11 o'clock hour, you heard Shine a Light by Michael Brenning. Yes, and very nice song. Very nice way to segue into a very good hour. In that set, you did hear the Womack Sister Chauffeur. I love that song. They have such a very powerful song. In the middle, you heard Bud Powell, Shawnuff, and Impossible Soul P. Mix by Tanya Nolan, starting it all out with Acoustic Alchemy, Arion. And, we've got a lot of good stuff going on. Speaking of which, good stuff going on, we want to continue going on because this rhythm, this vibe, it's here because of you. Please keep it going at WSIE.com/support. Coming up next, after this very brief break, we're going to hear Robert Glasper and Nora Jones. They're doing their remake of a very favorite song of mine, Prototype, originally performed by the brothers from Atlanta, the Outkasts. Yeah, and then Walter Chatman, Miles Davis, and Ledisi, Reggie Codrington, and more. 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

Brand new from Walter Chatman. Good Times, really good song. Making good times on the air. We're WSIE 88.7 The Sound. And like I said before our last break, Prototype, the original song made by Outkast from the guys in Atlanta, Andre 3000 and crew, Robert Glasper and Norah Jones collaborated on their remake, their cover of that song. And like I said, you just heard Good Times by Walter Chatman, brand new. And speaking of something fairly new, or at least new for August 2026, the Alton Jazz and Wine Festival comes back to Alton's outdoor amphitheater from 6 until 10 p.m. on Saturday, August 29th, featuring Kasimu Taylor's 100 Miles, a tribute to Miles Davis. Ooh, sounds like a really good time. The Pleiadors and Butcher Brown, tickets and more info at AltonRiverfrontAmphitheater.com. I, for one, will be there without a doubt. Oh, my goodness gracious. Butcher Brown, the Pleiadors, and Kasimu Taylor. Oh, all the cool kids are going to be there. As such, let's go ahead and play a little Miles Davis and let us see, shall we? Here's Rubber Band of Life on 88.7 The Sound.

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That's Go Getter by the TNR Collective, brand new from TNR Collective. What a great group of guys, so very talented. As the playlist that we put together here for you at 88.7 The Sound, starting out the 12 o'clock hour, you heard Stealing Time by Young Gun Silver Fox. And I'm Tracy J. I'm your musical muse, and I have so much good music in this 12 o'clock hour, like this song I've got queued up for you, Just Work by Tom Brown on The Sound.

0: If you could see my face right now, you would know that the song that you just heard by Jim Manley is called Your Smiling Face. And that's exactly what I'm doing. Anytime I have WSIE turned on, especially when I'm in the studio turning you on. Oh, yes. I just love it. Before that, you heard Life Sign by Funky Boy. And before that, Stand Up, Roberto Restuccia, Philip Doc Martin, and Ilya Serov with Chill Pill. Starting out the set, you heard Art Bar with Adam Deitch and John Schofield. I have a whole lot more coming up right after this very brief message, but you know what you got to do. You got to keep it turned on to 88.7 The Sound.
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0: Yeah, that's Playground by Jason Peterson, Dallaire, and Chris Camozzi. Ah, that's brand new music. And yeah, I'm thinking I'm going to hear that unlisted on the top 88 countdown at the end of the year. That one's going to be the jam. I know it. It's going to be up there. And at least at the very, we don't even know what's going to happen in the latter part of this year because there's still some months left. But I know that one, that Playground song, that's going to be on the list for sure. Adam Hawley, before that, Can You Feel It? I'm Tracy J, and I am here to tell you about the Midwest Salute to the Arts. It's returning to the Moody Park in Fairview Heights Friday, August 28th through Sunday, August 30th, featuring food trucks, vendors, and over 100 juried artists. WSIE will be broadcasting on-site Friday, August 28th. 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There you go. Well, I've got a classic, Tony Bennett and Diana Krall, coming up right now. Fascinating Rhythm on the Sound.
1: Fascinating rhythm, you got me on the go. Fascinating rhythm, I'm all a quiver. What a mess you're making,

blending great music. We're WSIE 88.7 The Sound. That was Hepnotic. Hep is the new hip by Bob Baldwin. Brand new from Bob. Yeah, go on, Bob. That was a groovy tune there. Opening up the 1 o'clock hour of the Wax Weekend Warrior set, you heard So Good by Adrian Crutchfield. 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Here's Relax Me Now by Physical Therapy on 88.7 WSIE.

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0: 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That was Larry Carlton with Silky Smooth. Before that, Move by Kevin Hall. Blue Mitchell performed Tones for Jones Bones. Before that, Walter Beasley's 65 Bouts. And starting us out with Ahmad's Blues, a classic 1959 song from Ahmad Jamal. We've got the old school, the new school, and all the things in between. And you can't buy this vibe anywhere else. But you can support it. 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We'll be right back after this very brief message with Al Green, D. Brown, Sade, Kim Scott, and Moa. 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

some brand new music by Nicole Henry. Everything is fine. It sure is. Even though the time is winding down for the Wax Weekend Warrior set with your host, Tracy J. Yeah, that's me. It's almost time to giddy on up out of here, but I still have got a lot of really good music left in my time. Starting us out with Alex Bunyong with 100 Degrees in the Shade. Yes, we're your St. Louis NPR music station. Yes, bringing you the good sounds of 88.7 WSIE. Mike Stevens is queued up next. Here is The Long Road on the Sound.

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0: Beautiful rendition. Sample Culture brought you their cover of the song Summer Breeze, classic song. The version that I remember is the Isley Brothers. Yeah, so we play all kinds of really good music. Yeah, we do. Jazz, smooth jazz, blues, easy R&B, soul, world music, funk, and you. 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Stay tuned for Alex Parchment, Lawson Rollins, Bobby Hutcherson, and Joey DeFrancesco. 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

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If you'd like to let us know how we're doing, you can always give us a ringy-dingy at 618-650-4887. Because you know what? We love to know what you think. We love to hear from you. Give us a ringy-dingy. Again, that number is 618-650-4887. Well, looking at the clock, it is time for me to giddy on up out of here. I gotta make way for the lean, mean jazz machine, the daddy-o on the radio, my man, Dean Harlow. He's my man because he follows me into the studio at 3 o'clock. He comes in and continues the weekend flow. And very happy to be on air mates with Dean. Yes, yes, yes, yes, yes. Got some great things going on in his life. And just love to keep the music flowing as we do each and every day, 365, 24/7 on the sound. Tracy J's up out of here. Gotta fly the coop. And thank you so much for tuning in. Keep on tuning in. We've got a lot of good stuff coming up, like this song, Teddy, by Bobby Hutcherson and Joey DeFrancesco on 88.7 The Sound. Toodaloo. I'll holla.

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That's Lynn Rountree. Song is entitled Flow, and that was the great Albert King, Born Under a Bad Sign from 1967, right here on your NPR music station for the St. Louis area. It's WSIE 88.7 The Sound with Dean Harlow on a Saturday afternoon. Thanks for joining us. Thanks for dialing us in and making us part of your afternoon. Also, thanks to Tracy J for keeping love alive, as she does every Saturday, Sunday from 10 to 3. So we'd like to kick things off today, if you don't mind, with a remembrance of one of the great composers of the Motown era, Lamont Dozier. He was born on June 16th, 1941. He's from Detroit. Sadly, passed away on this date, August 8th. And just a few years ago, well, I guess 4 years ago, in 2022, he lived in Scottsdale, Arizona. He was 81 years old when he passed away. So he was a member of the great musical team of Holland Dozier Holland. They did songwriting and production, responsible for a lot of the big Motown sounds and a pile of hits for people like Martha and the Vandellas, the Supremes, the Four Tops, the Isley Brothers. And along with Brian Holland, Dozier served as the team's musical arranger and producer, while Eddie Holland concentrated mainly on lyrics and vocal production. And together, man, the three of them were just like amazing and really helped put a lot of big hits on the charts for Motown Records. One of those was a Four Tops song, which we're going to hear right now. It's Baby, I Need Your Lovin'. It's the Four Tops on the Sound.

0: 2026 WSIE Music Series rolls on Saturday, August 22nd from 7 to 9 p.m. as Don Weber takes the stage at the Herald Square Outdoor Amphitheater at the Press House in Collinsville. 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

That's Steve Oliver along with Peter White. Song's entitled Dancing in the Sand right here on 88.7. It's The Sound. And we began with the Four Tops back from 1964. It was Baby, I Need Your Lovin'. And that was a song written by Lamont Dozier along with Holland Dozier Holland. And just remembering Lamont Dozier on this date, the date he passed away back in 2022. Then it was Steve Davis doing Black Nile, one of our regional favorites. Then it was Third Force, Show Me the Way, and Keb Moe, Focusing and Fighting. Something new from Keb Moe and Cal Jader, Sweet Honey Bee. 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Moving on, we got Vincent Angala with a song entitled Feng Shui. I guess it's his play on the feng shui. And it's right here on The Sound.

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0: When people ask you, what are you listening to? 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

That's the Yellow Jackets doing Timeline on the Sound. Started out with Vincent Angala with Feng Shui. And then it was Acoustic Alchemy, The Beautiful Game and Pieces of a Dream. They were heading out. Hey, join us in a few weeks. It's August 22nd, right around the corner from 7 until 9 at the WSIE Music Series as we welcome trumpeter and vocalist and all-around kooky character Dawn Weber to the Herald Square Outdoor Amphitheater at the Press House in Collinsville. There's a suggested donation of $10 per entrant to support WSIE, so come on out, bring your lawn chairs, and enjoy a great night of music with WSIE, and bring a bunch of friends. And, you know, if you're on the St. Louis side of things, it's an easy 20-25 minute ride, and there's free parking, so it's well worth your time and effort to come on over and check out the WSIE Music Series. Again, that's coming up in about 2 more weeks or 3 weeks from now on the 22nd. On to the music we go with Michael Manny. It's Night Shift on the Sound.

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That's Nicholas Cole, Greenlight, right in front of that. Andy Snitzer with Groove Commission on your NPR music station for the St. Louis area. It's WSIE. And it's Dean Harlow with you until 7 o'clock today. And right now, I want to say happy birthday to the musical memory of one of my favorites. It's a guy named Rahsaan Roland Kirk. Earlier on in his career, he was known as Roland Kirk. And he's a jazz multi-instrumentalist, which is an understatement, who mainly played tenor sax and flute. But he played a lot of instruments, and what made him so unique is he played them all at once. That's right. I saw him one time back in Chicago. I guess it must have been in the early, mid-70s. And he was on stage, very funny guy, very, very gregarious and a lot of stage antics. But he would play two or three saxophones at a time and a nose flute. He played nose flute and saxophone. In fact, if you've been by Vintage Vinyl in the Del Mar Loop in St. Louis, there's a picture of a guy playing multiple horns. That's Rahsaan Roland Kirk. And that's the guy. He was blinded when he was 2 years old. He said it was from improper medical treatment. And he attended the Ohio State School for the Blind. But by 14 or 15 years old, he was on the road playing with bands, rhythm and blues and things like that. And was a kind of an outspoken, politically outspoken guy. And in fact, Jay Leno, who opened for him on a couple occasions, said that he would introduce him saying the following, and I'm quoting here. "I want to introduce you to a young brother who knows the black experience and knows all about the white devils. Please welcome Jay Leno." And that was the introduction Jay Leno got when he played with Roland Kirk. Roland Kirk was a funny guy, a vivacious guy, a guy just a kooky sense of humor and just a great stage presence. And it's a real loss that he died at such an early age. He died of just 42 years old. He had a couple strokes and that did him in. So I thought, let's listen to something from Rahsaan Roland Kirk. And this is a song, A Nightingale Sang in Berkeley Square on the Sound.

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There's something new from Demetrius Neighbors. Just came out this year, a song entitled Chosen. And we started out with the great Rahsaan Roland Kirk. Once again, happy birthday to the musical memory of Rahsaan Roland Kirk. And we heard A Nightingale Sang in Brooklyn Square. And then it was Paul Brown doing Take It From Me and Anita Baker, Caught Up in the Rapture. 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Don't put it off. Don't be one of those people. Just get it over with right now. You'll feel so much better. You'll sleep soundly. It'll be great. 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Thank you. Thank you. Thank you. Thank you for doing that. We appreciate it. Here's, let's kick up the beat a little bit. It's Ronnie Earl from a 1988 recording. It's the Backstroke. It's the Sound.

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That's Mindy Abar, Falling in Love on 88.7 The Sound. And we began with Ronnie Earl doing Backstroke. Then it was Kem along with Boney James doing Give My Love. And regional favorite, the Silverman Brothers along with Dweezil Zappa. Song was entitled Timber Falls. And Aretha Franklin, of course, with Rock Steady. Hey, join me over on Facebook when you get a minute. Come on over. It's Dean Harlow, WSIE. It's over there on Facebook, all one word. And we got all kinds of cool information and updates every week on what's coming up on the program and a great way to stay in touch and hear your requests and your thoughts and your feedback. It's Dean Harlow, WSIE on Facebook, and I look forward to seeing you over there soon. Coming up right now, we got Bud Powell in a trio setting from a 1957 recording. It's Yardbird Suite, the bebop standard that was, of course, a Charlie Parker composition. And it features Art Taylor on drums and George Duvivier on the bass. And here it is. It's Yardbird Suite on The Sound.

That's Curtis McCann doing Oceanside. And right in front of that, Art Blakey and the Jazz Messengers, Chicken and Dumplings, right here on your NPR music station for the St. Louis area. It's WSIE. It's 88.7 The Sound, and it's Dean Harlow with you until 7 o'clock this afternoon or early evening, I reckon. And I want to say happy birthday to a real pioneer in the music world. It's Benny Carter. Benny Carter, along with Johnny Hodges, was a big-time pioneer in the alto saxophone world. So let me tell you about Benny. So Benny was born August 8th, today's his birthday, 1907, from the Bronx, New York, and he lived a long life. He recorded and worked for a long, long time. He passed away at 95 years old in 2003 when he was living in Los Angeles. And as I mentioned, he was one of the pioneers as a saxophonist. He played trumpet and saxophone, but he was in the big band, started out with Fletcher Henderson's big band, and helped create the position and sound and space for saxophones to be a solo instrument. Prior to that, it really wasn't. It was just part of the big band sound. And Johnny Hodges did the same with the folks that he was working with. And that was Duke Ellington, of course. So the story behind Benny Carter was he did this for many years and played with a lot of different folks over the years, appearing in a pile of recordings. But right around the mid-1940s, he moved to Los Angeles, where he had a couple of different big bands, and one of them included guys like J.J. Johnson, Max Roach, and Miles Davis. And that would be his one of his last big bands. And then he stayed in the Los Angeles area and found a pile of studio work. And he did a bunch of work on movies and recording and doing arrangements for vocalists like Louis Armstrong, Ray Charles, Ella Fitzgerald, Peggy Lee, and Sarah Vaughan, to name a few. And he made something of a comeback in the 1970s when he returned to playing saxophone again and toured a little bit in the throughout the U.S. and parts of Europe and Japan. So let's listen to something right now from Benny Carter. This is Elegy in Blue, and it's on The Sound.

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That's the Barquets from 1967. That's Old Finger right here on 88.7 The Sound. Started out with Benny Carter, Elegy in Blue, and then there was Willie Aiken's regional favorite doing Time Was on listener-supported WSIE. That's a variety of music you're not going to get anywhere else. The Barquets, Willie Aiken's, Benny Carter, you know, started out the hour with Art Blakey and the Jazz Messengers. This is a place where it's a unique blend. And it's not repeatable. 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Right now, we got something new from the Three Sacred Souls. That's Any Old Fool on the Sound.

share your whole life. Somebody that you don't mind talking to, somebody that you don't mind going down the middle of the road.

0: happy. I think we've got something that a lot of people don't seem to have.
1: That's Teddy Pendergrass, When Somebody Loves You Back, right here on 88.7 The Sound. From that's back in 1978, that one. And we started out with The Sacred Souls, Any Old Fool, Cannonball Adderley, Loverman, Oh, Where Can You Be? And Ollie Silk did something called Yes, Sir. 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And it's some great information and pretty cool stuff. And hope you can tune in tomorrow morning at 8:30. Right now, we've got a little message from our good friend Dave Cause, and we'll be back with great music right after this.
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0: That's Huge Groove, The Phoenix, and Al Green, Take Me to the River, right in front of that on your NPR music station for the St. Louis area. It's WSIE. It's 88.7 The Sound with Dean Harlow with you on our last hour together this Saturday. And I want to remember the team, Mel and Tim. Remember those guys? They had the song Backfield in Motion. And Melvin Hardin, one of the Mel and Tim program there, recently passed away. I think just about last week. I think it was last week in July. And so I want to remember them and to remember that they were from, someone had some local connections here in the St. Louis area. They were cousins from the Holly Springs, Mississippi area. They traveled up to Chicago where they were discovered by Gene Chandler. And they had a bunch of hits. They had a Backfield in Motion, which was a big hit. That was immediate success for them. That was all the way up to number 3 on Billboard Magazine's R&B chart. And another big top 10 hit was Good Guys Win in the Movies. And the song we're going to hear right now, which is Starting All Over Again, another hit for them as well, another almost number 1. I think it was number 1 or 2 on the charts. So remembering Melvin Hardin of the duo Mel and Tim, here's Starting All Over Again on The Sound.
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1: This is guitarist and composer Lawson Rollins. 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

That's UNAM going for miles on 88.7 The Sound. We started out with Mel and Tim, and the song we heard was Starting All Over Again and remembering Melvin Hardin, who just passed away at the, I think it was the end of the last week of July. And this, like I said, once again, the song was Starting All Over Again. And then it was Nils doing Straight Down the Line. Average White Band was Picking Up the Pieces, and Rick Braun and Grant Geisman doing Everything With You. 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

That's Paul Atherton. It's Right on Time. And we began with Althea Renee right here on 88.7 The Sound with a song entitled El Fuego. Then it was Kara Baldus, Merriman Quartet, one of our regional favorites, doing Blue Dream, and Al Jarreau, It Was Moonlighting. Hey, reminding you to join me over there on Facebook. It's Dean Harlow, WSIE on Facebook. Look forward to having you follow it, join it, like it, you know, do all that good Facebook-y stuff. Sure would appreciate getting together with you over there. When you get a minute, come on by. It's about wrapping up my time here today. I'll be back tomorrow every Saturday, Sunday, 3 to 7. It's Dean Harlem on the radio. On the way out the door, I got a great one. It's Joao Gilberto along with Stan Getz. And the song is Corcovado. And I hope you love it. And I'll see you right back here tomorrow at 3 o'clock every Saturday, Sunday. Like I said, back here on The Sound.